After his Loop tour, Ed Sheeran says he is going to take a break from music and his career to focus on doing the dad thing. Here he is now with Repeat It on ZZU.

0: Hey, how fun is it here in Washington or Idaho? It's 92.9 ZZU, Ian Kelly in the studio. Let's talk about what's poppin', top stories from the internet. It's brought to you by your friends out at Arthur Murray Spokane Dance Studio. New internet study, of course, we got to believe the internet. It's could never be wrong. Ranked all 50 states on how fun the state is, and it's basically based on how much stuff there is to do there. And I'll tell you this, we're not number one. But, you know, we didn't score too poorly. The number one on the list is California, followed by Florida. There's just a lot of stuff to do in both of those states. Washington, where did we land? Hey, number seven. That's not bad. Top 10 for the U.S. We can take that. That's not too bad. Friends down in Oregon, they landed number 11. And Idaho, I don't know what to tell you. You're number 30 on the list. Seven on this side of the border, 30 on that side of the border. And the internet's never gotten anything wrong. So we're just going to have to take that for what it is. That is what's popping today. It is 92.9 ZZU. Ian Kelly in with you tonight. Of course, we count down your top six songs of the day at 6 p.m. on the Modern Hit 6. That's on the way. If there's a song you want to hear, you can hit me up on that brand new Kindler's text line, 509-441-0929.
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Chandler's Restaurant text line, 509-441-0929. You can reach us here in the studio all day long. We're going to kick it off right now with a relatively new song. This is Malcolm Todd. It's called Earrings at

Just a Kid. It's Sarah Bareilles at number 5 tonight on the Modern Hit 6. 92.9 CZU. Ian Kelly in the studio. Counting them down. These are your top 6 songs of the day. 509-441-0929. It is our text line. The Kindler's Restaurant text line here at CZU. Bruno Mars in at number 4 tonight with Risk It All.

Midnight Sun. It's number two on the Modern Hit 6 tonight. It's 92.9 CZU. Ian Kelly counting him down with ya, and the boys in the Backstreet Boys are back getting that Paw Patrol money. This is Bottle Up. It's number one.

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2: Hi, it's Chris Crocker in the 4 News Now First Alert Weather Center. Hopefully you got some rain at your house after a break. There's more on the way this evening. Expect steady rains this evening into the overnight, a low of 50 degrees. For Thursday, mostly cloudy skies, a chance of mainly mountain showers, and a high of 66. Weather.
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4 more days until Benson Boone's right here in Spokane at the arena. You can still snag some tickets if you haven't gotten them yet. It says a few available, so I wouldn't wait. It's Benson right now on 92.9 CZU. Have a great night.

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0: Timberlake. 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

0: What's up? 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
4: I'll be honest, I've held off for so long. Man, I'm not doing it anymore. I'm wearing jeans today. I finally made that decision. I'm like, you know what? It's time. I haven't worn jeans in months.
5: How do they fit? They fit good?
4: Yeah, they fit fine. It's just I'm a little sad. I enjoy the shorts weather, and now I'm like, all right, it's time to jean it up.
5: I gotta say, it's always a very nerve-wracking feeling, at least for me. Maybe it's a woman thing, but like putting on jeans after wearing like leggings or stretchy pants for a long time.
4: Happen.
5: I'm like, okay, you can do this. You got this. They're gonna button. They'll zip up. They'll button. It'll be fine. Like, don't worry.
4: And did then they shrink in the wash?
5: Definitely yeah. Did.
4: Let me just, if I lay down, if I lay down, I can get the jeans buttoned.
5: Oh, Joey,
4: I've done that.
5: I have standing only jeans and jeans I can sit in. Okay?
4: Yeah.
5: If I know I'm going to an event that I'm standing at, I'll wear the standing jeans.
4: But I take a seat, you're like, nope. If you want a
5: button will fly.
4: A button in your eye, then I better not sit down.
5: 100%.
4: All right, let's get trending stories next.
5: Would you spend $500 on a toothbrush? Let me tell you what this toothbrush can do, and then you decide. It's next on 92.9 ZZU.

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1: It's Joey and Lauren, and I'm just telling you right now, I brought this idea up earlier, but now it needs to happen. First class DoorDash. And DoorDash, if you're listening, and I know that you are, you're welcome. I'm giving you the whole idea. Another crazy DoorDash story just happened. Did you see this story about the man that was completely naked?
2: Oh, my gosh. Okay, so I saw somebody post about it, but I didn't see, like, is there footage and stuff?
1: Yes, there is, of course, because everyone has cameras. No, a naked DoorDash driver delivers food to Texas home, and he is totally and completely naked. A Houston DoorDash customer said he was shocked when he went to fetch his food from his doorstep and saw on his security camera that the delivery driver was naked. Oh. Look at that. Totally Let naked. Totally naked. Okay, is totally naked. So just literally, you know how they put the food on the front door, you take the picture of the food, and everyone has doorbell cameras now. And so on the doorbell camera is a man completely butt naked taking a picture of their food.
2: Well, yeah, and to have someone completely naked handling your food,
1: it's insane.
2: Is the biggest ick ever. I hope this dude just threw out the food. Like, now, he didn't even eat it.
1: Yeah,
2: right?
1: I believe he did. I believe he threw it all out, because I'm with you. If someone is totally naked handling my food,
2: well,
1: I'm out.
2: Think of a child open the door to get the
1: all
2: food.
1: All of these like, things. Things all like of that. These things. Now, there's two options here. Option one is what a lot of people.
2: It was Burger King, by the way, in case anybody was. I was actually curious. I needed to read that real quick. I'm like, what food did he order?
1: That's a whopper for you. So, listen, one end is everyone's going to say, just don't do it. Mm-hmm. And there are so many people that I know that will never do food delivery unless it's from the restaurant itself. Mm-hmm. So, pizza, a lot of pizza restaurants. That is a pizza employee.
2: Yeah, but a lot of pizza places now just use DoorDash for their delivery.
1: Yeah.
2: And before you go off, I do want to say this makes me really sad for the actual honorable,
1: totally
2: great people out there that are delivering our food. I mean, people make a side hustle, an income on it. And it's people like this and the stories of the people that are drinking someone's milkshake or eating some other food or showing up naked that ruin it. For the people that are actually honorably delivering food.
1: I agree. Because I know there are people that are like, man, this has helped me pay for this or pay for that or pay off debt. So I think it's great. And I think probably 80%, 90%, I don't know. I would imagine the vast majority of DoorDash drivers, it's a normal experience. Mm-hmm. They get the food. They drop off the food. They take a picture of the food. They leave. But I'm just saying, DoorDash needs to introduce first-class DoorDash. And you can pay more. And you get like someone that has to be in slacks and like a button-up. Right? Maybe it's an air-conditioned, controlled bag or box that it's put in or heat-insulated, and it's got to be like a newer vehicle. Something like that.
2: Why does that matter?
1: Well, I'm just saying.
2: The vehicle doesn't matter.
1: Okay, the vehicle may not matter, but like you have to dress professionally to do it. I'm not saying that.
2: But someone dressing professionally could still sneak your food. There has to be other. If you're going to do this and you're going to make people pay more money for a better experience, you're going to need to vet people and maybe put them through a more rigorous.
1: That's what I'm saying. Background check, all that
2: stuff.
1: Yeah,
2: like a rigorous interview process where they are checked on their integrity.
1: Maybe there's an interview. Because right now I know there's background checks. I believe there's background checks to drive for DoorDash. I think there is.
2: I have no idea.
1: Well, if there's not, there should be. And if there is, then maybe the Uber first class or the DoorDash first class, you could do a job interview. You got to do a job interview. Listen, again, most DoorDash drivers are great people. I'm not saying that. What I'm saying is it's like when you get an Uber and you can get an Uber Black and it's like the nice car, they're dressed up nice.
2: Yeah, but that's the experience that should be an option. You're riding in a vehicle. You're riding in a vehicle, so that makes sense
1: my
2: to pay
1: food
2: more.
1: Is very valuable to me.
2: I know.
1: I care about my pad
2: thai.
1: But
2: you're Burger King, so now are you going to pay more money then? That's what it
1: is.
2: Yeah,
1: that's what it is. That's what
2: I'm
1: saying.
2: So you're going to pay more. Why not just get in your own freaking car and go and drive and get the Burger King?
1: Oh, most people would say just do that. And I would say you have a 0% chance of this happening if you go pick up your own food.
2: Yeah.
1: Okay? No one thought, you know what? I bet one day my delivery driver will be naked. I bet my Whopper's going to...

0: to get dropped off
1: naked. I think what's sad is that we're even thinking about a class system that we even have to do something like this. You know what I mean? Like, we should just hope and expect that people have integrity and people are doing the right
0: thing. But you've seen it with rideshare. You do Uber or Lyft, and you can get in a nice luxury SUV, or you can show up in someone's random car, and it's all about what you want to pay for.
1: Mm-hmm.
0: I'm just saying,
1: DoorDash. I'm pretty sure I've gone in an Uber once, and they didn't even have seatbelts.
0: Yeah.
1: I was like, what's going on?
0: Why are you trying to buckle your seatbelt, man? You're going to drive 90 miles an hour down the road. So
1: I think this is a good endorsement for the Dot, the DoorDash Dot robot, because that thing's not going to show up naked.
0: It's Joey and Lauren.

0: Joey and Lauren, coming up is the phone janks, and you didn't realize, but your house is an Airbnb while you're at work. And I'm getting in the Airbnb.
1: Yeah, that's a huge problem, and I would lose it. It's the phone jinx. It's next on Joey and Lauren.
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0: The Inland Northwest's new home for Joey and Lauren in the morning. This is 92.9
1: CZU. Joey and Lauren, the things you should never put down the drain. I know plumbers that are going to be like, yes, I've been saying this for years and no one believes me. I grew up where virtually everything went down the disposal. Oh, my mom was like a
2: same.
1: Because she was always like, it'll save space in the garbage.
2: Yeah,
1: that's what she always said.
2: We would disposal so many things. In fact, there's something on this list that up until I read this list yesterday, I had been doing this. And I do it a lot.
1: You also want to know, the wild part of my childhood home is the disposal switch, because it was a super old house, so it was put in aftermarket or whatever. The disposal switch would be like by an adult's pocket. Where's that in reach of?
2: Oh, so like children could just reach the switch.
1: Little kids could reach the disposal switch at any given time
2: in my
1: house.
2: When you were little, did you mess with it all the time?
1: My dad scared me so bad that I was like, nope. And I was the youngest, so I like everyone else had grown up and was fine, but I remember being like, I ain't touching that switch.
2: I've always been terrified of the disposal because of Final Destination. And I'm always afraid.
1: It, huh?
2: I'm always afraid that even when it's off and I have to like reach in and grab something, that somehow it's going to hurt me or harm me in some way. So thank goodness our switch is not low enough for the kids. These are things you should never pour down the drain, starting with something that I have been putting in the drain and in the disposal for decades, and that is eggshells.
1: Knew it. I knew it.
2: And I was told they sharpen the blades.
1: That's what I thought. And there's something about the sound, but a part of me heard that years ago, and I feel like I still see you do that, so no eggshells.
2: Okay, no more eggshells. This one, I know this very well, and I don't do this. Grease. Don't pour grease down the drain.
1: Yeah.
2: It's bad for the pipes.
1: How do you handle the grease? We grew up with a gallon of milk jug emptied out, and my dad just filled it up. It looked like the layers of the earth.
2: I've done that with like an old jar, if an old pasta sauce jar. You can fill the grease in that. Or I've also done it where I just take a whole bunch of paper towels, and then when the grease is not super super hot, I will pour the grease over the paper towels inside the garbage.
1: Smart.
2: So it kind of like soaks it up in the garbage. Medication. Don't put medication down the drain. Okay, I've never done that.
1: Interesting.
2: Yeah. Flour. I've never intentionally put flour down the drain, but I'm sure it's happened when I'm baking.
1: Flour with water makes dough, so you wouldn't want dough in your pipes.
2: It's all like yucky, pasty. Fibrous foods. So some of your peppers and things like that. No, I've been disposaling.
1: Oh, like bell peppers?
2: Oh, I've been doing that for years.
1: Yeah, you put the tops in all the time. You shove them down and crank it.
2: Coffee grounds apparently are not supposed to go down the drain. Didn't know that.
1: See, I thought people would maybe do that for the smell. Like they'd want smell of coffee.
2: Citrus peels. Now, this is interesting. I would never like peel an orange to eat the orange and then put the peel in the disposal. I would always throw that in the garbage. However, when we make, I don't know, tacos or something and we have slices of a lime that we're like squeezing over our tacos, I throw the whole lime slices into the disposal because I thought it like freshens the disposal. I thought it was supposed to help clean it a little bit.
1: So far, you are failing this test.
2: Or lime.
1: Failing this test.
2: Blame my mom. Dairy products. What? No way.
1: Okay, what do we have left here? Water? What's left?
2: There's water.
1: I know rice is going to be on there. Someone told me rice is one of the worst things you can put down the drain.
2: Rice is not on the list that I
1: have. Because I thought it expands and it can like totally clog it.
2: Yep. But again, a lot of people in the comments as I'm reading this say that you are supposed to put eggshells in the
1: dirt. I don't know. I will trust the plumber.
2: Crazy.
1: I will absolutely trust the plumber.
2: Solvents and harsh chemicals. But what about when you're cleaning the sink and cleaning the drain?
1: Yeah, like the Clorox or whatever goes down the drain. Yeah.
2: Produce stickers. Well, duh. Sometimes they get in there, though.
1: I've never thought twice about it, to be honest.
2: And the last one is pet food. Don't put your pet food down the drain.
1: So truly, just put your water down there. And I guess ground beef or something. Wow.
2: And now I'm wondering, is this a list of things to not put down the drains that don't have disposals? Or is this just in general?
1: That just sounded like
2: wondering.
1: General. I don't know. I'm going to be freaked out. What's the point of my disposal? I'm going to look at it and be like, dude, I've been, it's like you got a bodybuilder and you've been feeding them Twinkies all day.
2: Well, and the dairy thing's confusing to me. I get it. Sure. Don't put a block of cheese down the drain.
1: But milk?
2: Like liquid dairy, like milk.
1: Who knows?
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15: I'm KXLY meteorologist Matt Gray. A few lingering showers here this morning and cooler temperatures, but some sunshine as we go throughout the day and drier conditions for the afternoon. Highs today will be in the middle and upper 60s. For tonight, we'll see more rain coming in, mostly in North Idaho. Slight chance of a shower up for Spokane with lows in the 40s.
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1: The personalities.
0: Great show. Oh, and turn up loud.
2: The morning routine you actually look forward to. Oh, yeah. You're waking up with Spokane's Feel Good Morning Show.

0: week one, which is just a wild thing to say. It is crimson helmets, white jerseys, crimson pants. Just so you know. Just so we're all on the same page.
1: I like that. I like when they wear their all whites. Like
0: yeah, the stormtrooper look. The stormtrooper look really is very like nice.
1: Speaking of Koog gear and color combos, it's really funny you bring that up because I had a targeted ad for some Wazoo gear. Uh-huh. And it was like this sweater for women. And it was, I'm sorry, the ugliest thing I've ever seen. I'm like, are we just running out of ideas? Like, it was so ugly. I was like, I wouldn't wear that.
0: They just put the logo on anything. What's crazy, like, too, is what I hate about sports gear is it's normally everyone has the same thing. They just change the teams on it.
1: Oh, yeah. But, like, for me, I find it annoying that anything for women has to be rhinestone and cursive.
0: Yeah,
1: I'm just why can't
0: I
1: have, like, a block lettering like they have on, like, their jerseys or whatever? You know what I mean?
0: They want you to be like, oh, this is a men's T-shirt. WSU Cougars. Okay, women. Cougars.
1: WSU Cougars.
0: It's a cougar wearing a cougar. That's
1: cougar
0: what it
1: lady.
0: Is.
1: Yeah. I'm like, no, I just want the regular one.
0: All right, let's get trending stories next.
1: Okay, there is an airport officially changing their name. This is actually pretty cool. I think first ever. Next, right here on Joey and Lauren on 92.9 ZZU.

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1: It's Joey and Lauren. It's Trending Stories. Lauren, what's going on?
2: Well, the rumor is that an airport in Nashville is considering changing their name to be named after Dolly Parton.
1: I like that. You know what? It would be... I actually think our airports need a little more pizzazz. You know, I got it. You flying to Nashville? Yeah, where airport? I'm going into Dolly. Oh, dude. The delays at Dolly Parton are insane.
2: We'll see what happens. I think it's fair. I think it's great. She's an icon, especially in the music industry and Nashville music, you know.
1: Let's do it. Why not every city... You get to be like, you. It gets named after a famous person from that city.
2: What if the famous person from your city is like a terrible person?
1: That would not be great.
2: Like, if your city is known for, unfortunately, like a tragic murder or something? And it's like, that's what people think about.
1: I mean, yeah, they're not going to have Ted Bundy airwaves, Lauren.
2: That's what I'm saying.
1: Welcome to Seattle Airport, also known as Ted Bundy Airways. Oh gosh, yeah, that's not going to happen. But you could do like Florida could be like Mickey Mouse.
2: Yeah,
1: I'm flying into Mickey. Oh, I'm over in L.A. I'm at Goofy.
2: I like that.
1: Texas could be like Goofy. Brisket.
2: Yeah, there you go.
1: I'm flying into Brisket. Yeah, man. I'm over at Ribs, so down in Houston.
2: It's perfect. Speaking of cities, how about this? New York City is the wealthiest city in the world. 1 in 22 residents are a millionaire. One out of 22 residents are a millionionaire in New York City. Yes.
1: Then I'm just shoplifting if I live there, because someone can buy my bagel.
2: That's terrible.
1: I'll take a bacon, egg, and cheese.
2: That's shocking.
1: Sir, you got to pay for that. There's 40 people in this store.
2: Oh, my gosh.
1: One of them's a millionaire.
2: Two of them, at least. There's a photo circulating the internet. Young people are saying, this cannot be real. And let me tell you, it is real. And it is a photo of a toilet with a fuzzy lid cover and a fuzzy seat cover. And yes, we grew up in padding. We grew up with the fuzzy seat.
1: Yeah, that's true.
2: I remember having it at my grandma's house. The fuzzy seat, and even the one that was like a cushioned spongy seat.
1: My grandma, rest in peace, she had a cushioned toilet seat. Yes. And I'll tell you what, not a fan. I don't like, my hot take is actually a cold take. The colder the toilet seat, the better. I don't want any warmth
2: feels cleaner.
1: On that.
2: Especially
1: a public restroom. Oh. If you sit on a public toilet and it's warm and you feel someone's body warm from a previous...
2: Use the cover.
1: Yeah.
2: Hover or cover, baby.
1: No, those covers suck.
2: My motto. You either hover over top, get your squats in.
1: As long as you're touching your iPhone, sit on public toilet seats. Your iPhone is way dirtier.
2: It's so nasty. Start freezing your pillowcase, apparently. Ben & Jerry's is dropping a freezable pillowcase that you can keep in your freezer. Now, it looks like... their ice cream, like it's got the pattern on. It looks like it's ice cream from Ben and Jerry's, and you could put it in the freezer. And
1: I like that idea.
2: I'm like, why not just take? If you like this idea, take your own dang pillowcase, throw it in
1: the freezer. Yeah.
2: Don't get into this, but I'm just like any pillowcase can go in the freezer. I think it'd be too cold for me, and then it wears off, right?
1: It would wear off, but then flip it. Oh, are you still a pillow flipper or is that?
2: Oh yeah, I'm a pillow flipper and a pillow fluffer in the middle of the night.
1: Oh, you'll fluff.
2: I won't fluff. I bought the stupid MyPillow, the MyPillow guy.
1: Yeah.
2: Got influenced by that years ago. And I like it, but it gets frumpy. Like, it gets pockets of cushion in different areas.
1: You got the frumpy fit.
2: Yeah, I did.
1: That's what I thought.
2: So I have to fluff it a lot.
1: When I ever go somewhere, and like, I mean, I think this has happened once in my life. I stayed at a hotel that like gave you options.
2: Mm-hmm.
1: How am I supposed to know? They're like, what kind of pillow would you like? Soft, firm, firm, soft. Soft, soft.
2: I'll tell you, I don't like the ones that are too fluffy.
1: I agree. My neck hurts. I like a pillow that has some war stories. I want a pillow that's been through some drool.
2: My pillow's yellow for a reason.
1: Like I want it a little flat. I want it to look like a pancake a little bit.
2: There's a guy who's working at a Lowe's store and found out that his coworker is his birth mom. Now, this woman, her name is Chris. She works at Lowe's, and one of her coworkers, Steve, was actually the son she had placed up for adoption 22 years earlier. And they had been searching for information about each other and eventually discovered their names. And then he mentioned it at work, and someone realized that she actually worked at that same exact store.
1: I'm just going to start.
2: What are the odds?
1: I'm going to go around the office and just start calling people daddy, see what happens.
2: Mommy?
1: Mommy?
2: Daddy? I love it. Such a cool story. And those are some of your trending stories.
1: It's Joey and Lauren.

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1: It's Joey and Lauren, and did I just make the stupidest, dumbest online purchase of all time, even though it was just $25? And for me, I say no.
2: I'm shocked. I'm shook. I'm all the things.
1: You were ticked off is what you are.
2: In fact, I feel like I should explain my side. Like, I'm so confused because it does not make any sense to me. And maybe, just maybe, it's because I don't know what you're talking about. You approached me and said, I bought the viral cinnamon roll recipe. And I thought you said you got a recipe. And I was just like, oh, what's this recipe? And you're like, oh, it's the, what's it called?
1: Mama Llama.
2: Okay.
1: Mama Llama cinnamon rolls
2: out of Las Vegas. You haven't heard of Mama Llama? I was like, no. What, like this children's book? And you're like, no. Mama Llama and her famous cinnamon rolls. I bought the recipe. And I was like, you bought the recipe or you bought cinnamon rolls? No. You bought a recipe for $25. It has to be the biggest waste of money.
1: Girl, the cinnamon rolls are $15 each. Okay. They're not messing around. Okay. I will explain.
2: That's insane. They can't be that good.
1: I purchased a cinnamon roll recipe for $25, and I don't regret it one bit.
2: That's
1: because
2: insane.
1: Let me tell you this woman's story. It's crazy. She lives in Las Vegas. She was selling cinnamon rolls outside of her house. Like, you know, just have you seen people do that?
2: Yeah,
1: like, like by the front
2: it.
1: Door?
2: Yes.
1: So goes like viral. Everyone's like, these are the best cinnamon rolls I've ever had in my life. Anyway, there's a waiting list to win a chance to buy the cinnamon rolls. For like 3,000 people, you're on a lottery. So you can't even pre-order them. You enter a lottery to have a chance to order them.
2: So then why is she selling the recipe if they're so coveted and so perfect and so amazing? Because now
1: seems like a good person.
2: You're Colonel Sanders giving away the 11 herbs and spices. Like, you're telling people what it is.
1: Probably
2: so now you're going to lose money and people aren't going to want to buy from you. They're just going to make them themselves.
1: I looked at the recipe. It's the reason it's $25. It's going to take some time. It is a recipe.
2: You're not
1: going to
2: make them. That's
1: no,
2: the thing.
1: I am.
2: You literally just went, you blew away $25 because you're not going to make them.
1: I am going to make
2: them.
1: No,
2: you won't.
1: You haven't heard about this woman?
2: I've never heard of her.
1: So she gets in trouble by the city because they're like, you can't do this. There's lines of cars of people in her neighborhood, and I understand that. So anyway, she's now launched in like 4 stores. She's a mom making cinnamon rolls when she was pregnant and she was craving them. She made cinnamon rolls, and now she's got like 5 restaurants lined up.
2: And that's crazy.
1: 3,000 people on a wait list just to have a chance to buy the cinnamon rolls.
2: Okay, she's on Instagram?
1: Yeah.
2: Mama.
1: Look her up.
2: Is she called Mama Llama?
1: She's called Mama Llama. Mama Llama cinnamon
2: Mama
1: rolls.
2: Mama Llama Bakery?
1: Yes. And the cinnamon
2: Mama
1: rolls, apparently they're like seed oil free. They got all this stuff. I don't really care about that. They do a caramel bottom. She makes the cinnamon rolls and then dumps them in a caramel paste. I'm so excited, and they're so expensive because everyone wants them. So I realized she sells her recipe for $25. So I bought the recipe for $25. Yes,
2: I think that feels a little silly to spend $25 on a recipe.
1: We'll find out.
2: It's just a recipe of the cinnamon rolls.
1: I hope you'll help me in this journey because I've never made cinnamon rolls homemade. I mean, I've cooked cinnamon rolls. I've cooked frozen ones. I've got them in the can. I've never made them by myself. So, yes,
2: $25. Dang you, Mama Llama, these look good.
1: $25 just for the recipe.
2: Okay, now she's selling them at a little cafe.
1: Cafe, yeah. And there's like 4 locations.
2: So she's just getting all these cinnamon rolls to all these people.
1: Well, think about it. Think about someone in your neighborhood selling a bakery item. Like, everyone loves them. They get some people on the internet that review them in their car, and blows up. Well, she can't have, you know, she can't make them all day, every day. So she does a lottery. You can win a chance to buy them. Name me a restaurant.
2: These look good. I can't stop watching.
1: I know.
2: Oh.
1: I know.
2: Dang
1: so,
2: you, Mama Llama.
1: Yes. I am a grown adult that spent $25 just for a recipe.
2: Are you wanting me to make them? Is that why you bought it? Are you trying to ask me to make them?
1: I'm fine making them, but I'll be honest. I've never really baked anything in my life. I can cook. I can't bake.
2: Okay.
1: So it's going to take some time.
2: I wish you didn't tell me you bought the recipe because I feel jaded. Like, I'm annoyed.
1: Well, you're right.
2: Hey, I have this recipe. You should try it.
1: I think you were going to judge them on it cost $25 just to get the recipe. And apparently, I looked up. Don't worry. I already searched for it. There are dupes online already, and they say don't believe the dupes. You need to purchase the $25 recipe.
2: Of course they're going
1: to
2: say that. Of course they're going to say don't believe the dupes.
1: Don't believe the dupes.
2: I'm the dupe queen. I buy all the dupes.
1: So what we're going to do is we're going to make the cinnamon rolls that I paid $25 just for the recipe of them. And we'll bring them to the office.

0: It's Joey and Lauren. Coming up is Makeup or Breakup. Imagine being at a fancy dinner with your date, and they start doing this.
1: Yeah. I've got questions, and it's next on Joey and Lauren.
0: On 92.9.

0: It's Joey and Lauren. It's Get It Off Your Chest. Your chance to confess, to admit, to rant, to complain. We are here for it, Lauren. What do we got this week?
1: Yeah, here we go.
2: I want my wife to lose weight, but I know I can't tell her.
1: I don't even know how to respond to this.
0: People
1: have inner thoughts about things. People would never want to admit out loud that they have inner thoughts about some things. But this one kind of makes me sad. Your wife, I'm assuming, maybe not. Not all people have children. Not all people can have children. I'm assuming she's had children. Bodies change.
0: I was waiting for... So why I paused is because I legit didn't know when the message was over. Because I just...
1: That's
0: to just throw that out there. I would just say this. Lead by example. Like, I think... I'll tell you what a slippery slope is in a relationship when you say you need to be like this, this, and this, and you are not either leading by example or doing the same things also. Like, it would, I think it's weird if it's like, hey, I want my partner to be like physically fit and going to the gym and eating right and eating healthy. Are you doing any of those things? Not saying you are, not saying you aren't, but that would be my only set of advice. I think there's nothing wrong with a couple looking at each other and saying, hey, we need to get healthy.
1: Let's get healthier, yeah.
0: I'm fine with that.
1: I also think loving people where they're at is important, too, and realizing that people change and can still change. Yeah. And maybe you both do something together.
0: But bad look if I'm on the couch eating Cheetos and I'm like, oh, I'd really like it if my wife was blankety blank. That's not going to go well.
1: Terrible. Okay, here's another one.
2: I have been bailing on my friend's dinner invites because she is a terrible cook.
0: That's fine. That's absolutely fair.
1: You think so?
0: Being a terrible cook, yeah. What's the point of sitting through someone's dinner when they're not great at it?
1: Do you end up saying something, though? Like, do you end up saying something, like, about the cooking? Because they're going to catch on. If they keep inviting you to dinner at their house that they want to cook, and you keep saying no,
0: just
1: you're
0: going to
1: run
0: to a
1: out
0: restaurant.
1: Of excuses.
0: Say, we could.
1: Oh, don't cook.
0: We could, or we could go to Arby's, you know, or we could go to McDonald's. Maybe something like that.
1: Yeah, that doesn't send a message. I think that's tough. But because it's a friend, you might be able to get away with it. If this is your spouse or someone you live with and you're constantly dodging what they're cooking for you, I think that becomes a little bit
0: of an
1: issue.
0: What if you go to someone's house and they got like crazy dogs and it's just chaos the whole time or something like that? That can be rough too.
1: Are you speaking from experience or something?
0: I'm just
1: like you don't like to go to someone's house because they have a crazy dog?
0: No, I'm allergic to dogs. So I will just say if your dog jumps on me, I'm not like, oh, I'm so glad of this experience.
1: You're not thrilled.
0: If you're allergic to peanuts and I throw planters at you, I wouldn't expect you to love me.
1: Guess that's a good point. Here's another one.
2: My husband and I got in a fight. And he has been driving me nuts. So I dipped his toothbrush in the toilet.
1: No! My gosh! Hey, this is the wife of the guy that texted about the weight. That's what it is.
0: So my husband said he wants me to lose weight. So I put his toothbrush in the toilet. Oh my gosh.
1: Oh my gosh, what did you fight about?
0: Yeah, that's a rough one, man.
1: This is
0: that's
1: so
0: an
1: yuck.
0: Absolute rough
1: so
0: one.
1: So yuck. I've never had a fear of you messing with my toothbrush, and I hope that I never have to develop a fear of you messing with my toothbrush.
0: By the way, I'm not going to lie. It's not on my top 10 grossest list. You know me. I'm not a big germ.
1: Okay, so what if not dipping it in the toilet, but scrubbing?
0: Yeah, that's...
1: But like wiping underneath the...
0: A dip in the toilet water, I'm upset, but I'm going to sleep at night.
1: Is it clean toilet water?
0: Yeah, like if you, yeah.
1: It better be clean toilet water.
0: Oh, yeah, let's not, would you not get your, that's disgusting. I can't even speak. No, like if it's a clean toilet and you do a dip, I'm mad at you. Like, that's not a funny prank. I'm still upset, but I'm not like, you know, it's not like the worst thing ever. If you scrubbed the toilet with my toothbrush, there would be like at least one therapy session. There'd be some sort of counseling.
1: I may call an attorney just to see my options.
0: Yeah, for sure. Yeah, that's something where I'm like, I want to get the ball rolling on some things.
1: That's just disgusting.
0: And that is Get It Off Your Chest. It's Joey and Lauren.
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6: 92.9 ZZU, we are Joey and Lauren. This is, I will tell you, today and tomorrow, just the productivity in offices around the area are just go way down, right? Labor Day weekend, it's like your last chance to do something fun before you really get into the grind of everything. So I just feel like on a Thursday, people are putting in minimums. And then tomorrow, there's so many people that just don't go to work tomorrow, take the day off, give yourself a four-day weekend with Labor Day on Monday.
7: Yeah, people are checking out.
6: It's Labor Day weekend. One last thing. One of those weekends where it is all weather dependent. Like, it can either be awesome and it's like, wow, it is like summer, but you're starting all that. Or it can be like, oh, it's already fall. It's already chilly, whatever.
7: Well, Memorial Day can be like that too, where it's still a little chilly and it's not warm yet, but people still be camping.
6: We got married on March 10th in Spokane. You know what March 10th in Spokane feels like. We had red cheeks.
7: It was raining. I was sick. Remember that? I had a really terrible cold on our wedding day, and I had a zit on my nose.
6: We got to get married again.
7: It was a good day, obviously, for the meaningful thing that happened, which was the union between the two of us. But, like, everything else sucked. Like, it was just not a great day.
6: All right, let's do it again. Karaoke, we'll play it next on ZZU.

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1: Joey and Lauren, we are playing karaoke. And we've got Savannah playing with us today. Hello, Savannah. How are you?
2: I'm good.
1: You ready to sing a little bit? You sound like you're in a great mood. Your voice sounds great on the phone. I feel like we may have an all-time performance singing in the car today.
2: Well, thank you.
1: That's not an acceptance or a denial. That is just thank you. All right, you're battling against me today. So, Lauren, explain the rules of karaoke.
3: Okay, so I'm going to play a clip of a song. I'll tell you what the song is. And then as soon as that clip ends, you need to finish singing where it left off. Okay?
2: Okay.
3: All right, and do you want Joey to go first or would you like to go first?
2: Let's let Joey go.
3: Okay.
1: All right, Savannah, I'm not scared. I can tell that's a little trash talk. I'm not worried.
3: Joey, your first song is Ride by 21 Pilots.
4: But it's fun to fantasize on my enemies who wouldn't wish who I was. But it's fun to fantasize.
1: Oh, I'm falling, but I'm taking my time on my ride.
3: Yeah, it's whoa.
1: Oh, no.
3: I'm kidding.
1: All right. Pressure's on, Savannah. You see how I just aced that? That was a swoosh.
3: Okay, Savannah, you got this. Your first song is Levitating by Dua Lipa.
5: You want me? I want you, baby. My sugar boo. I'm levitating. The Milky Way. We're levitating. Yeah.
2: Aren't you? All right.
3: Yes.
4: I got you. Moonlight, you're my starlight. I need you.
3: That's okay.
1: What are we doing? We're doing a point?
3: We're going to give her a point.
1: Because you know what?
3: The energy was there. We're good.
1: That's impressive. Okay.
3: Okay. Let's see, Joey. Your second song is Shivers by Ed Sheeran.
4: I want to stay up all day.
1: You make me goosebumps all over my body. I got this. I don't know.
3: What?
1: I have no idea.
3: That is wrong.
1: I would have had no idea. My bags, baby. Ooh.
3: Would you
1: have known that, Savannah?
2: I've never heard of that one.
1: Yeah, see? Okay.
3: Well, I'm glad I didn't give it to you.
1: Lauren's going to be like, this is a hit from the 1960s.
3: I think you may have heard of this one, Savannah. Intentions by Justin Bieber.
1: She can win with this.

0: Shout out to your mom and dad for making you stand an ovation. They did a great job raising you.
1: My only intentions.
2: You actually got more details than just singing the chorus.
1: Yeah, because you were going, shout out to your mom and dad for raising you.
2: Well,
1: Different verse.
2: It is a good old-fashioned tie. Tie goes to the listener. So, Savannah, we're still going to hook you up, all right?
0: Woo!
2: Whoa, there we go.
1: Yeah.
2: It's Joey and Lauren.

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1: It's Joey and Lauren. Shout out to our teachers. I love teachers. They're amazing. They're God's gift to earth. They are incredible at what they do. But this is the dumbest idea I've ever heard of in my life.
2: Nah, it's a big hit.
1: No,
2: it's a big
1: hit. This is awful. I cannot believe this is a real story.
2: It is real, and I've seen the video. It is blown up on social media. It is a real teacher who has implemented a fart corner in her classroom.
1: No.
2: She has to be teaching young kids.
1: I don't care.
2: I think she probably, definitely elementary school, but she probably teaches, I'm just going to say like second or third grade. So she has a corner in her classroom and she has a sign that says fart corner. And next to fart corner, there is also a like bookshelf, and on top of the bookshelf, she has a little Febreze spray. So her rule is.
1: This is terrible. This is awful what you're going to... Kids going to the fart corner? Like, they're not going to be haunted by that?
2: She says, if you must, come over to the fart corner, do your thing, wait about 10 seconds, get your little spray going, and then go sit down. She says, nobody's paying attention, nobody cares, nobody's worried about it, it doesn't matter that you're farting, just do it over here and do a little spritzy spray.
1: I thought we were trying to... stop bullying. I thought the whole idea is like we need to stop bullies and bullies at school are bad. If you are in a class and a student walks up to a fart corner, you're not going to talk about that later? You're not going to bring that up at lunch?
2: Is I love how she goes, nobody's paying attention. Nobody knows. Nobody's going to notice. I'm like, so we're just going to act like nobody knows that Billy just stood up and walked over to the very corner that you're supposed to fart in.
1: This is the worst. Like, teachers are smart. Most teachers are smart. This is a dumb idea. Because you know what? Here's what happens when you fart at school. And if you remember in elementary school, we're farting, right? And especially it feels like the guys, that was like what we did. And so you let it out silently during like science. And then everyone says, oh, who farted? And then everyone kind of giggles. And then you move on. That's how life is supposed to work.
2: And you always pretend like it wasn't you.
1: And you always pretend. And no one knows if you're silent about it. Now, when Billy goes and stands in the fart corner, everyone's going to go, oh, Billy.
2: Do you think, though, that this is in a way, and let me finish. I know you want to cut me off here. Do you think in a way this feels a little refreshing because it's almost encouraging us to not be ashamed of our natural, normal bodily functions and instead do it the proper way? Instead of gassing out your neighbor at the table, go to the corner, do your little, get it done, and then go back to your table. Everybody's happy.
1: What elementary school kid is ashamed of farting? We were letting them rip left and right.
2: But that's what I'm saying. Nobody's ashamed of it.
1: I don't need to walk somewhere to let it go. Lauren, I'm telling you right
2: now. No, it's going to happen. It's going to be a lot of crop dusting. A lot of people are going to be farting on the way there.
1: Yeah, I farted. Oh, I was trying to make it to the corner. I couldn't, so we had to stop on the road.
2: Okay. Well,
1: this is a bad idea.
2: Here's what I want to do, though. Okay, this may be a bad idea for a classroom. I'll give you that. I want to do this at home.
1: I agree at home.
2: I think as a mother of boys and a house full of boys where I have to deal with just the vile things from the three of you, if we created a fart corner or a fart room of the house,
1: it's not a bad idea.
2: And y'all just followed suit and went to do the thing, I think mom would be a lot happier. Because what happens is we're all sitting together on the couch, we're enjoying time, and mom gets gassed every time.
1: Yeah, now the new thing, and I'm not joking you, our kids, like, they will try to fart. They'll stand by you, and then they'll fart, and they'll go, I farted on you.
2: Yeah, exactly. It's our four-year-old, you know. Yeah. It is what it is. But I'm just like, if we could implement this at home, it'd be kind of fun. No? Okay, or do you think this is...
1: No. I'm okay with a fart corner at home because there's not going to be all this ridicule. It's going to be like a... The problem is...
2: Disrespectful.
1: Yeah, the kids are going to grow up thinking that that's normal, and they'll go to their friend's house and be like, excuse me, Mrs. Smith... Hi, Tucker's mom.
2: Where do I fart here?
1: Where's your fart corner? Can you imagine?
2: Okay, maybe it's a bad idea altogether.
1: Friday night at his friend's house. Hey, Mrs. Johnson, where's your fart corner? I got a big one brewing.
2: What's funny is I'm reading comments on this video of this teacher. Someone goes, every year I'd be asking a teacher where the fart corner is, including when I get to college.
1: Yeah, that's not, you can't be at Harvard and be like, before I take my final, I would like to know where the fart corner is, please.
2: That's so terrible.
1: It's Joey and Lauren.

0: Joey and Lauren, phone jinx. You are at work and realize that your house is apparently an Airbnb. And we'll just crawl through the window because the door's locked.
1: No, that's trespassing. 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
1: It's Joey and Lauren. We are pranking Rachel today. She is at work and I call letting her know, hey, I can't get into your house. Well, why am I trying to get into her house? Seems like a simple question. Well, because we've got the Airbnb for the next 3 days at your place.
2: Oh, my gosh.
1: But don't worry, Lauren. We get through a window. So now, like, can I use the coffee maker?
2: Oh, my gosh.
1: What's the Wi-Fi situation? Yeah, and it's the phone jinx.
3: Hello?
1: Hi, Rachel?
3: Yeah.
1: Hey, Rachel. So, yeah, we're just calling you. We're having issues getting inside the house. I don't see a key box or anything, and so we've just been trying to figure out. I've been looking at the instructions. We're kind of locked out, it looks like. So is the key...
3: I'm sorry. You're what? Excuse me?
1: Yeah, so we're just trying to get into the house, and we can't seem to... The doors are locked, and we can't seem to find a key box or anything.
3: You're getting into... I don't know who this is. You're getting into what house?
1: Yeah, this is...
3: You're trying to get into my house? My house?
1: Well, yeah, we booked the Airbnb at your place for the next 3 days.
3: I'm sorry, sir. Wait a minute. My house is not an Airbnb.
1: Okay. Well, yeah, maybe I have the wrong house. I'm sorry. Or the wrong number. This is Rachel. The manager of the property, I guess, is James. But your name and number was the contact. So
3: I'm sorry.
1: The address is way. Okay. Am I at the right house or is this the wrong place?
3: That is okay.
1: So
3: okay,
1: who's
3: James? James is the name of my husband, but we are not an Airbnb. House is not an Airbnb.
1: Okay, okay? Hold on.
3: That's not an Airbnb.
1: My buddy just got in through the... Are you good? Did you get it? Okay, my buddy just got in through the window, so we're good now.
3: You went in through the window?
1: Yeah, he said one of the windows was unlocked.
3: Out of my house.
1: Well, I know, but we've got the book stay. Let me ask her. Can we use the coffee maker?
3: You don't have the book.
1: We booked it, though.
3: Get your hands off my coffee maker. Get out of my house. I'm going to call
1: hey,
3: the police.
1: Hey, you this can't not, use the cop.
3: You need to get the hell out of my house.
1: Well, no.
3: This is not an Airbnb. I don't know who
1: I'm confused. Well, you said James is your husband. He's the one that listed it. Like, we've got a book. I have nowhere else to stay. No on the coffee maker. Can we use the microwave or, like, what's the...
3: You cannot use anything. You need to get the heck out of my house right now. Like, what the hell is going on here?
1: Well,
3: right.
1: I understand.
3: All right, you need to get your hands off my stuff. Well, I need you to leave out the front door, not through the window. Nobody goes through the windows in my house. Get out the front door.
1: Okay.
3: Out the front door. I'm coming there right now.
1: I understand there's some confusion, but listen, it looks like your house is listed as an Airbnb. Maybe your husband did it. So we're just going to chill on the couch. We're not going to touch anything. We can just figure it out when you get home or whatever.
3: Get out of my house. Yeah. No, there will be no chilling on the couch. There will be no coffee. What the hell is going on here? Get out of my...
1: I don't know. I'll ask her.
3: Oh, my God. I'm calling the police.
1: My buddy's asking about the Wi-Fi. Do you have, like, a Wi-Fi, like, listed anywhere? Or he's trying to connect. Okay. He's got to send a couple emails.
3: What the actual is going on?
1: Well, I'm just confused. So let's just hang out. I know, but maybe like your husband obviously is trying to make a little money. I don't know why it's a big deal.
3: My husband doesn't Airbnb our home we don't Airbnb.
1: Okay, well let's chill. You know what? Here's what we're gonna do.
3: What's your name? What is your name?
1: Well, here's what we're gonna do. I'm gonna make ourselves a little microwave popcorn. No. And we're going to all laugh about this and we're going to, like, it'll be cool. So I can start up something for you. You want to start a Netflix show? We'll have it all ready for you. We'll be the host.
3: What is your name? What is your name?
1: Well,
3: Name.
1: My name is Joey from Joey and Lauren in the Morning. And, your husband James set you up and this is a phone janks. And, no one is trying to get to your house as an Airbnb.
3: Crying out loud. Are you kidding me?
1: Yes, I am kidding you.
3: Jesus, I'm going to kill him. What?
1: I do need your Wi-Fi, though. But, you know,
3: my heart is, like, racing 1,000 miles an hour. I'm like, who's in my house?
1: What's wrong with a little side hustle, you know? You give out a couple of rooms for an Airbnb. You make some money at the end of the day. No, James wanted to mess with you. No one is trying to get in your house. Your house is not an Airbnb. It is just your home for your family, all right?
3: I'm like, I'm going to kill him. He's going to fix that window right away.
1: Yeah, there we go. Oh my gosh. Make sure to lock your windows. It's Joey and Lauren.

0: 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You're waking up with Joey and Lauren.
1: It's Joey and Lauren. It's Throwback Thursday. We're throwing it back to the first movie that scared you. What was the movie as a kid where you thought you could handle it? Or maybe you just didn't think it was... You ever see a movie where you're like, no one told me it was a scary movie, and then you're like, this is freaky.
2: What's crazy is I actually handled scary movies pretty well growing up and as a teen.
1: Did you?
2: Like,
1: okay,
2: I did not. I think I was pretty good at some of the scary movies, but I'm actually going to go way back to some of the Disney villain eras where it's like the first Disney villain that gave me the creeps.
1: Okay.
2: And I don't know if you ever saw Anastasia.
1: I remember seeing it, but I don't remember anything of it.
2: In Anastasia, the evil guy, look him up. I think his name was Rasputin, and he was the creepiest guy. He had like these long fingernails and this creepy eyeball situation.
1: His eye could come out?
2: Yeah. Yeah, oh. I think so. Let me see again. Yeah, yes, he was so freaking creepy.
1: They don't make Disney villains like they used to. They would make Disney villains feel like really evil, powerful men, and now they'll be like, oh, the fear was locked inside me, and it was just my anxiety. You know, it's like Inside Out. She's like, oh, my feelings are the evil person.
2: I'm kidding.
1: Back in the day, they had someone that kidnapped children in a Disney movie.
2: It was so freaking creepy. And so that guy... Still the stuff of nightmares. The movie itself was not scary. Not a scary movie, but that guy was super freaking creepy.
1: Mine?
2: No
1: The Pinocchio villain. You remember the Pinocchio villain? The coachman guy? He would smoke all those cigars. You remember him?
2: Oh, yeah.
1: He was kind of freaky.
2: Scary.
1: So I'm going to go a little bit later on in life. Because nothing really from the Disney movies totally freaked me out. But Signs. I don't know how old I was, 13, 14. Yeah, I'm not afraid to admit it. We all went to go see Signs, the alien movie with Mel Gibson, right?
2: Yeah, Mel Gibson and Joaquin Phoenix.
1: Went to the theater, and that birthday party scene where he's watching a video of a kid's birthday party and an alien just pops up across the screen. In that moment, we all screamed, and then I said, I have to go to the bathroom. And I went to the bathroom, and I stood in the bathroom, and I said, I ain't going back in.
2: That's an M. Night Shyamalan
1: movie. Yeah.
2: So he always, he was good at the creepy stuff.
1: The
2: that
1: jump
2: movie
1: scares.
2: Is so good, though.
1: It's a very good movie.
2: In fact, I think I want to watch it again. That's a good movie. But the only problem with that movie is ever since they dropped Scary Movie 3... The only thing I can think about is Scary Movie 3.
1: Yeah.
2: I get them confused because they do such a good job of like recreating it and parodying it. And so it's Joaquin Phoenix and Mel Gibson, but in Scary Movie 3, it's Charlie Sheen and what's his bucket? I can't remember his name. And so it's just funny. I'm like, wait, which one was that? Oh, no, that was the funny version.
1: I might be white, but my neck is red. I put Miracle Whip on my London bread.
2: Well, because they did 8 Mile.
1: Oh, yeah, that's
2: that,
1: what I mean.
2: That wasn't Signs, though.
1: But remember the police officer in the Signs? Her hat just got bigger and bigger every time they went back to her.
2: Because he goes, I ran over your dog. He just goes, your teacher is dead. What? Your dog is dead. Oh, yes, I ran over him when I pulled in the driveway.
1: But I went to the bathroom and I was like, Joey, I can't go back in there. So I literally stood in the bathroom for like 42 minutes.
2: Gosh.
1: They all came out and I was like, oh, sorry, I had tummy problems.
2: Like,
1: no,
2: diarrhea.
1: I was freaked out.
2: Dang.
1: Freaked out. I also watched I Am Legend. You remember that movie with Will Smith? I put my knees up in the movie theater and watched between the crack in my knees. Because I was so freaked out.
2: What's
1: funny is
2: Signs and I Am Legend, I personally don't feel like are horror movies. They're like suspense
1: sci-fi. No, they're just suspense,
2: There are some horror movies that they make now that I won't even watch the preview.
1: Yeah, I know.
2: No
1: and
2: way.
1: By the way, stop putting them in like football game. I'm watching football with the kids or something. We're watching a game and then it's like, in a world, don't go down to the basement. And I'm like, great. Now I got to explain that to my kids.
2: You got blood dripping from the ceiling or something. Yeah. And now the kids are like, what's going on?
1: I'm like, that's strawberry jam for a peanut butter and jelly sandwich. And that is Throwback Thursday. It's Joey and Lauren.

0: Okay, coming up, we need to answer your Would You Rather questions.
1: Yeah, let's do it. Text in your Would You Rather questions right now to 68719, and we'll answer them next on Joey and Lauren.
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0: The Inland Northwest's new home for Joey and Lauren in the morning. 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
1: ZZU. Joey and Lauren, the things you should never put down the drain. I know plumbers that are going to be like, yes, I've been saying this for years and no one believes me. I grew up where virtually everything went down the disposal. Oh, my mom was like,
2: same.
1: Because she was always like, it'll save space in the garbage.
2: Yeah,
1: that's what
2: I mean,
1: she always said.
2: We would disposal so many things. In fact, there's something on this list that up until I read this list yesterday, I had been doing this. And I do it a lot.
1: You also want to know, the wild part of my childhood home is the disposal switch, because it was a super old house, so it was put in aftermarket or whatever. The disposal switch would be like by an adult's pocket. Where's that in reach of?
2: Oh, so like children could just reach the switch.
1: Little kids could reach the disposal switch at any given time
2: in my
1: house.
2: When you were little, did you mess with it all the time?
1: My dad scared me so bad that I was like, nope. And I was the youngest, so I like everyone else had grown up and was fine, but I remember being like, I ain't touching that switch.
2: I've always been terrified of the disposal because of Final Destination. And I'm always afraid.
1: It, huh?
2: I'm always afraid that even when it's off and I have to like reach in and grab something, that somehow it's going to hurt me or harm me in some way. So thank goodness our switch is not low enough for the kids. These are things you should never pour down the drain, starting with something that I have been putting in the drain and in the disposal for decades, and that is eggshells.
1: Knew it. I knew it.
2: And I was told they sharpen the blades.
1: That's what I thought. And there's something about the sound, but a part of me heard that years ago, and I feel like I still see you do that, so no eggshells.
2: Okay, no more eggshells. This one, I know this very well, and I don't do this. Grease. Don't pour grease down the drain.
1: Yeah.
2: Bad for the pipes.
1: How do you handle the grease? We grew up with a gallon of milk jug emptied out, and my dad just filled it up. It looked like it looked like the layers of the earth.
2: I've done that with like an old jar, if an old pasta sauce jar. You can fill the grease in that. Or I've also done it where I just take a whole bunch of paper towels, and then when the grease is not super super hot, I will pour the grease over the paper towels inside the garbage.
1: Smart.
2: So it kind of like soaks it up in the garbage. Medication. Don't put medication down the drain. Okay, I've never done that.
1: Interesting.
2: Yeah. Flour. I've never intentionally put flour down the drain, but I'm sure it's happened when I'm baking.
1: Flour with water makes dough, so you wouldn't want dough in your pipes.
2: It's all like yucky, pasty. Fibrous foods. So some of your peppers and things like that. No, I've been disposing.
1: Oh, like bell peppers?
2: Oh, I've been doing that for years.
1: Yeah, you put the tops in all the time. You shove them down and crank it.
2: Coffee grounds apparently are not supposed to go down the drain. Didn't know that.
1: See, I thought people would maybe do that for the smell. Like they'd want smell of coffee.
2: Citrus peels. Now, this is interesting. I would never peel an orange to eat the orange and then put the peel in the disposal. I would always throw that in the garbage. However, when we make, tacos or something and we have slices of a lime that we're like squeezing over our tacos, I throw the whole lime slices into the disposal because I thought it like freshens the disposal. I thought it was supposed to help clean it a little bit.
1: So far, you are failing this test. Failing this test.
2: Blame my mom. Dairy products. What? No way.
1: Okay, what do we have left here? Water? What's left?
2: Yeah, water.
1: I know rice is going to be on there. Someone told me rice is one of the worst things you can put down the drain.
2: Rice is not on the list that I
1: have. Because I thought it expands and it can totally clog it.
2: Yep. But again, a lot of people in the comments as I'm reading this say that you are supposed to put eggshells in the
1: I don't know. I will trust the plumber.
2: Crazy.
1: I will absolutely trust the plumber.
2: Solvents and harsh chemicals. But what about when you're cleaning the sink and cleaning the drain?
1: Yeah, like the Clorox or whatever goes down the drain. Yeah.
2: Produce stickers. Well, duh. Sometimes they get in there, though.
1: I've never thought twice about it, to be honest.
2: And the last one is pet food. Don't put your pet food down the drain.
1: So truly, just put your water down there. And I guess ground beef or something. Wow.
2: And now I'm wondering, is this a list of things to not put down the drains that don't have disposals? Or is this just in general?
1: That just sounded like
2: wondering.
1: General. I don't know. I'm going to be freaked out. What's the point of my disposal? I'm going to look at it and be like, dude, I've been, it's like you got a bodybuilder and you've been feeding them Twinkies all day.
2: Well, and the dairy thing's confusing to me. I get it. Sure. Don't put a block of cheese down the drain.
1: But milk?
2: Like liquid dairy, like milk.
1: Who knows?
2: Where does it go?
1: Joey and Lauren.

0: Dan Valley.
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2: Lifted in the air, deep to right field, and that ball is gone!
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15: I'm KXLY meteorologist Matt Gray. A few lingering showers here this morning and cooler temperatures, but some sunshine as we go throughout the day and drier conditions for the afternoon. Highs today will be in the middle and upper 60s. For tonight, we'll see more rain coming in, mostly in North Idaho. slight chance of a shower up for Spokane with lows in the 40s.
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2: Here we go, 92.9 ZZU. We are Joey and Lauren. Let's get this final hour going, the Thursday before Labor Day weekend. Hello, Lauren.
3: Hello. We have a coworker who just told me she is packing for a trip to Croatia.
2: Croatia?
3: And London? Did she just go to London and Croatia? Are those by each other? Oh my gosh,
2: Europe
3: it's so dumb.
2: Are you kidding me? Europe? Their countries are like our states.
3: I know nothing about Europe.
2: Well, let me give you a rundown. Europe, especially the United Kingdom, everything's like a state, but there are countries there. Like going from England to France is not a big deal over there. It would be like us going from one state to another.
3: London and Croatia on a map. Just had to look it up.
2: This is where we're doing geography live as we speak.
3: Oh, guys. I don't know. I think they're close. But either way, she's... I'm sorry. I can't see. I don't have my glasses on. Anyway, she's going there, and I'm like, oh, they're pretty far.
2: She'll be fine.
3: Oh, they're pretty far. Okay. Okay. Is it weird if I ask her for her location? So I can just make sure she's okay.
2: You want a coworker's location on your phone when they're on vacation, you creep?
3: I'm a little worried. Like, I think she's going alone.
2: She'll be fine. And if she's not fine, there'll be a Netflix documentary about it.
3: We can't find her, and I'm like, oh, guys, got her locale, got her location.
2: If something happens, I'm sure there'll be a Netflix documentary. You know what I've realized about all those Netflix shows? Because we're watching the Pastor's Wife one right now. It makes you, like, nothing makes you feel like a better human being than watching all these crazy people on Netflix.
3: It actually is alarming at the amount of crazy people that exist.
2: Like the mom that bullied her own daughter?
3: Oh, my gosh.
2: Like, how about that? I'm like, you know what? I'm already a better parent than her.
3: It's terrible.
2: All right, we're going to do trending stories next on 92.9 ZZU.

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1: It's Joey and Lauren. Let's get your trending stories. What's going on?
2: Would you spend $500 on a toothbrush?
1: No.
2: It's not gold plated or anything, but it is from Dyson. Dyson is now entering the oral hygiene game.
1: Can only imagine what that sounds like. Because all their like hand dryers are like...
2: I know. Here's what it is. It's basically if a toothbrush and a water flosser had a baby. Now, it looks really cool. It looks really industrial. It is AI-powered camera technology.
1: So it looks at your teeth.
2: It does. So while you're brushing, kid you not, not only is it doing all these cool things with a little dice and whatever with your mouth, and I'm sure all the engineering behind it, you can also have it connected to your phone, and you can look at your phone, camera on the inside to make sure.
1: I'm mining for gold. Like, I'm not exploring a cave.
2: Make sure you're actually getting all the crevices. Here is an example of what that would look like.
1: There is no part of me that wants to brush my teeth while holding my phone.
2: Oh, I know.
1: That's crazy.
2: I know. So as you're brushing, it's squirting the water in between all the crevices of your teeth, and part of me goes, this is such a gimmick. Like, $500 for a toothbrush feels like a lot, right?
3: Excuse me, what's your Wi-Fi? I'm trying to brush. I need your Wi-Fi. I can't see my crevices.
2: Celebrity contract clauses you will not believe are real. This is actually crazy. So Samuel L. Jackson, when he is filming a movie, in his contract, he says he needs to have golf time written into the movie contracts, letting him play at least twice a week while filming.
1: Heck yeah. I am fine with that.
2: Okay.
1: I am fine with that.
2: Vin Diesel, Dwayne The Rock Johnson, and Jason Statham have special agreements controlling how badly their characters could lose fights on screen. Meaning they don't want to look bad.
1: Also somewhat fair, I guess.
2: Okay.
1: I mean, The Rock, no one would believe him losing a fight.
2: Right.
1: Maybe Jason Statham.
2: No way. Are you kidding? Jason Statham?
1: Well, yeah, I know, but he's not The Rock's size.
2: Yeah, but he's tough.
1: That's funny, though, where it's like, hey, you can't make me... Don't punch me in the face.
2: And they're all bald. It's kind of interesting, too. Queen Latifah has a no-dying clause, so her characters cannot be killed off in movies because a dead character cannot return for a sequel. So she wants to bank on, hey, if there's a sequel, I want to make
1: that
2: money.
1: Although, sometimes I feel like the characters that die at the end are very beloved. Like, I feel like, you know, you're kind of like a hero, I think.
2: I was really sad when we watched This Is Us. Wait, is it called This Is Us?
1: Yeah.
2: When Jack Pearson dies, spoiler alert. But you find out he dies, like, in the very beginning. And I thought, how are they going to do this? But you see him throughout the whole season because
1: weird,
2: they go back
1: you're just
2: in
1: waiting.
2: Time. Very interesting.
1: You're just waiting. Wasn't it a crock pot on Super Bowl Sunday or something?
2: Yeah, isn't that sad?
1: Yeah, that,
2: a faulty crock pot.
1: Well, hang on.
2: Crockpot sparked a fire in the home. He went in, saved his family, survived.
1: Oh, that's right, yeah.
2: Was at the hospital and then died from a, like, Widowmaker's heart attack from the smoke.
1: Crockpot can't be happy with that appetizer, by the way. They can't be like, hey, super popular show, your crockpot's going to go faulty and it's going to kill a man.
2: Oh, and it's giving me anxiety. You know, I haven't used my crockpot many times since then because I'm always like, what if ours, because it's old, you know, what if something happens? Gen Z says, if your email address is your real name, you are probably old. So if it is Joey at blankety-blank.com.
1: That's full circle. Because when we were kids, it wasn't your name. Then it became your name. And now it's going back to like...
2: They're wrong.
1: Yeah, yours was like Giggles or Bubbles something, right?
2: Mine was Giggles _ 28.
1: Well, don't give it out.
2: Oh,
1: okay.
2: Well, now you know. Well, it's probably dead now.
1: People are going to sign you up for spam or something.
2: I didn't put the engine it's on.
1: Okay. The engine
2: it's Giggles _29.
1: Hello?
2: Obviously. But if your email is your first and last name, you're probably old. I love when people just have their first and last name as their email.
1: It's awesome.
2: It's so easy. When I'm getting info for winners or whatever, if we give away something cool, I normally have to get their email.
1: Yeah.
2: Because I have to email them something. And they'll just be like, oh, it's my first and last name @gmail.com. I'm like, oh, thank goodness.
1: Yeah, don't make it. Yeah.
2: Super easy. And those are some of your trending stories.
1: Joey and Lauren.
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1: It's Joey and Lauren, and I'm just telling you right now, I brought this idea up earlier, but now it needs to happen. First class DoorDash. And DoorDash, if you're listening, and I know that you are, you're welcome. I'm giving you the whole idea.
2: Another
1: crazy DoorDash story just happened. Did you see this story about the man that was completely naked?
2: Oh my gosh. Okay, so I saw somebody post about it, but I didn't see, like, is there footage and stuff?
1: Yes, there is, of course, because everyone has cameras. No, a naked DoorDash driver delivers food to Texas home, and he is totally and completely naked. A Houston DoorDash customer said he was shocked when he went to fetch his food from his doorstep and saw on his security camera that the delivery driver was naked.
2: Oh.
1: Look at that. Totally naked. Totally naked. Okay, that man is totally naked. So just literally, you know how they put the food on the front door, you take the picture of the food, and everyone has doorbell cameras now. And so on the doorbell camera is a man completely butt naked taking a picture of their food.
2: Well, yeah, and to have someone completely naked handling your food,
1: it's insane.
2: Is the biggest ick ever. I hope this dude just threw out the food. Like, he didn't even eat it.
1: Yeah,
2: right?
1: I believe he did. I believe he threw it all out, because I'm with you. If someone is totally naked handling my food,
2: well,
1: I'm
2: think
1: out.
2: Think of a child open the door to get the
1: all
2: food.
1: All of these,
2: like,
1: things.
2: Things.
1: All
2: like
1: of
2: that.
1: These things. Now, there's two options here. Option one is what a lot of people.
2: It was Burger King, by the way, in case anybody was. I was actually curious. I needed to read that real quick. I'm like, what food did he order?
1: That's a whopper for you. So, listen, one end is everyone's going to say, just don't do it. Mm-hmm. And there are so many people that I know that will never do food delivery unless it's from the restaurant itself. Mm-hmm. So, pizza, a lot of pizza restaurants. That is a pizza employee.
2: Yeah, but a lot of pizza places now just use DoorDash for their delivery.
1: Yeah.
2: And before you go off, I do want to say, this makes me really sad for the actual honorable,
1: totally
2: great people out there that are delivering our food. I mean, people make a side hustle and income on it. And it's people like this and the stories of the people that are drinking someone's milkshake or eating some other food or showing up naked that ruin it. For the people that are actually honorably delivering food.
1: I agree. Because I know there are people that are like, man, this has helped me pay for this or pay for that or pay off debt. So I think it's great. And I think probably 80%, 90%, I don't know. I would imagine the vast majority of DoorDash drivers, it's a normal experience. Mm-hmm. They get the food. They drop off the food. They take a picture of the food. They leave. But I'm just saying, DoorDash needs to introduce first-class DoorDash. And you can pay more. And you get, like, someone that has to be in slacks and, like, a button-up. Right? Maybe it's an air-conditioned, controlled bag or box that it's put in or heat-insulated, and it's got to be like a newer vehicle. Something like that.
2: Why does that matter?
1: Well, I'm just saying.
2: The vehicle doesn't matter.
1: Okay, the vehicle may not matter, but, like, you have to dress professionally to do it. I'm not saying that.
2: But someone dressing professionally could still sneak your food. There has to be other. If you're going to do this and you're going to make people pay more money for a better experience, you're going to need
1: option.
2: To vet people and maybe put them through a more rigorous.
1: That's what I'm saying. Background check, all that
2: stuff.
1: Yeah,
2: like a rigorous interview process where they are checked on their integrity.
1: Maybe there's an interview. Because right now I know there's background checks. I believe there's background checks to drive for DoorDash. I think there is.
2: I have no idea.
1: Well, if there's not, there should be. And if there is, then maybe the Uber first class or the DoorDash first class, you could do a job interview. You got to do a job interview. Listen, again, most DoorDash drivers are great people. I'm not saying that. What I'm saying is, it's like when you get an Uber and you can get an Uber Black and it's like the nice car, they're dressed up nice.
2: Yeah, but that's the experience. That should be an option. You're riding in a vehicle. You're riding in a vehicle, so that makes sense.
1: My
2: to pay
1: food
2: more.
1: Is very valuable to me.
2: I know.
1: I care about my pad
2: but
1: thai.
2: You're Burger King, so now are you going to pay more money then? That's what it
1: is.
2: Yeah,
1: that's what it is. That's
2: so
1: what I'm saying.
2: So you're going to pay more. Why not just get in your own freaking car and go and drive and get the Burger King?
1: Oh, most people would say just do that. And I would say you have a 0% chance of this happening if you go pick up your own food.
2: Yeah.
1: Okay? No one thought, you know what? I bet one day my delivery driver will be naked. I bet my Whopper's going to get dropped off
2: I
1: naked.
2: I think what's sad is that we're even thinking about a class system that we even have to do something like this. You know what I mean? Like, we should just hope and expect that people have integrity and people are doing the right
1: but
2: thing.
1: But you've seen it with rideshare. You do Uber or Lyft, and you can get in a nice luxury SUV, or you can show up in someone's random car, and it's all about what you want to pay for.
2: Mm-hmm.
1: I'm just saying,
2: I'm pretty
1: DoorDash.
2: Sure I've gone in an Uber once and they didn't even have seatbelts. So
1: yeah.
2: I was like, what's going on?
1: Why are you trying to buckle your seatbelt, man? Going to drive 90 miles an hour down the road. So
2: I think this is a good endorsement for the Dot. The DoorDash Dot robot. Because that thing's not going to show up naked.
1: Joey and Lauren.

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1: That's pretty much what Laura did.
0: And it's a nice dinner.
1: And you do not want to miss this one. 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
1: It's Joey and Lauren. It is Make Up or Break Up. And Drew went out with Laura. And he's got me kind of wondering about this. He said that he's starting to wonder if she's one of those girls that just goes out on dates to get free meals. Now, the reason he says that is because they went to a very nice dinner. And he says, I'm not hearing anything back after a very expensive dinner. So, Drew, let's bring you on. I mean, you don't have to reveal too much, but I mean, were you talking? I mean, this was a very expensive bill, you're saying, for this date?
2: Yeah, it was you know, three digits. Okay. I'm not exactly proud of the amount of money I spent on it, but hey, it was a good meal, and you know, she's a good woman, so I hoped it would all work out.
3: Yeah, I mean, your hope is that it wasn't one of those, I'm just going to get a free meal situation. I hear people do that, and that's just wild. But on the date, any red flags at all? I mean, were you guys talking well, keeping up good conversation, like connecting? Sometimes you could feel that things are just kind of meh. Were things blending well between the two of you?
2: I thought we were hitting it off for sure. I mean, I almost wonder if I got duped completely, because I don't suspect anything at all.
1: Okay, so you're not sitting there going like, oh, this was awkward or that. Okay, so
2: she was sweet, and we had things in common, and
1: All right, well, we'll play a song. We'll come back. We'll call Laura. Okay.
2: All right. Thank you.
1: All right, we got Drew with us. Laura is coming up next with Make Up or Break Up. It's Joey and Lauren.
4: I was distracted and in traffic. I didn't feel it when the earthquake happened, but it really got me thinking. Were you out drinking? Were you in the living room chilling, watching television? It's been a year now. Think I figured out how to let you go and let communication die out. I know you know, we know you weren't down for forever, and it's fine. I know you know, we know we weren't meant for each other, and it's fine. But if the world was ending, you'd come over, right? You'd come over and you'd stay the night. Would you love me for the hell of it? All our fears would be irrelevant. If the world was ending, you'd come over, right? The sky'd be falling and I'd hold you tight. And there wouldn't be a reason why we would even have to say goodbye. If the world was ending, you'd come over, right? Right? If the world was ending, you would come over, right? Right?

0: 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Unread?
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2: It's Joey and Lauren. It's Make Up or Break Up. So Drew went out with Laura. Said went to a very nice restaurant. A three-digit final bill. So at least $100. And he's like, I'm looking back at the day and I'm like, I don't know what's going on. He even put in his message, he's like, starting to wonder if maybe she just goes on dates for free dinners. I don't know.
3: What I thought of, we didn't ask him, but the more I've thought about it, was he nice to the server? Was he nice to the staff? Because sometimes, not saying this is to him, but I've heard of people, they'll go to like a really fancy place and they almost feel like extra entitled. And so they're kind of rude. Like, does that make sense? Give me my steak or whatever. You know, I could see that being a turnoff if he was not respectful.
2: Is he bringing up how much it's costing and like making her
3: that would be annoying.
2: That was $182 dinner. I hope you're happy. Or so, I mean, yeah, that obviously would be a red flag. All right, we got Laura's number. Let's talk to her.
4: Hello.
2: Hello. Is this Laura?
4: Yes, it is.
2: Laura, hey, this is Joey and Lauren in the morning radio show. How are you?
4: Oh my gosh, hi.
2: Hi.
4: I'm okay, how are you?
2: We're doing well.
3: Do you have a second? We want to talk to you about Drew.
4: Oh, this is one of those.
2: Yeah, this is one of those. Yeah, this is Make Up or Break Up.
4: Oh my gosh.
2: Drew says you're not texting him anymore.
4: My day has come.
3: She's like, I knew it. You have time to tell us maybe your side of things. I mean, it sounds like you kind of know how this works. But Drew says that you guys went on a great date and he's feeling a little defeated that he can't get a hold of you.
4: Okay. He's a slob. I can't do it.
2: A slob. Okay. Messy eater. Got it.
3: Did not.
2: Makes sense.
4: Yeah. Like we were at this super fancy restaurant, which like, I don't even need to be at a fancy restaurant. Like I'm not a fancy girl. Like I'm fine with whatever, you know?
2: Uh-huh.
4: But it was nice. I was like, oh, he really cares. That's lovely. But he just like didn't know how to be there. Like we got the, you know, those like tomahawk steaks with the bone.
2: I sure do. Yeah. I'm hungry now.
4: Right. It was really good. And we shared it. And then when I was finished, he like picked it up and started gnawing on the bone yanking the meat off with his teeth.
3: Oh, no. Yeah. Like a turkey leg?
4: Right. And at first I was like, at first I kind of laughed because I thought he was like doing a joke.
2: Like a bit, yeah.
4: And he was like, what's so funny? And I was like, oh, you don't even know that what you're doing is weird. And it just, like, it gave me this vision of, like, us walking down the street together, and I go to, like, put my hand in his pocket, and it's, like, and it comes out sticky. You know? Like, it felt like that.
2: What? Okay, what? So
3: you just think he's, like, messy, I mean, sloppy.
2: Holding a tomahawk steak up and just, like it's corn on the cob, that is a rough look. Although, if you've ever had a tomahawk steak, who doesn't want to do that? Like, I think we all want to do that.
4: But not we me. Don't. We want to do it. But we don't.
3: But yeah, you don't.
2: Yeah. Okay, that's fair.
3: Yeah, especially if you're at a really nice place.
2: Yeah.
3: And then his hands probably got all like greasy or something.
2: Nah, it's a dry bone. It's a dry bone. Drew is with
4: and, like,
2: us.
4: Slaps maybe on his face.
2: Yeah,
4: it was
2: okay.
4: Gross.
2: So,
4: okay,
2: Drew, maybe this is your chance to apologize and go, I thought that's what you do with it. That's why they leave the bone on, is for you to hold on to it.
5: I'm bewildered right now. First of all, give me a chance to get in here because I think these extrapolations are crazy. I don't have sticky pockets or whatever you're saying about me. Okay,
3: yeah,
5: just because I did this one thing.
4: I mean, sure, but I don't know how to say this, but like people who are messy and slobby never think that they're messy and slobby.
5: Well, I don't think this is a slob thing, okay? I'm efficient, and I ordered a full meal, and whatever's on the plate, I'm going to eat, you know? And it's, the marrow is very succulent. I offered you some. I paid for this. I don't see what's wrong with me getting the full value of what I paid for.
4: Listen, I hope you find like a cavewoman.
2: Oh my god!
5: Oh, okay.
2: Wow.
4: That's just not my vibe. I'm sorry. Like, I really don't mean that like judgmentally. I just like I can't.
2: I don't know how you can't not mean that judgmentally, but I hope you find a cavewoman.
3: Oh my
2: god. Fire! Drew likes meat on fire.
4: Yeah, somebody who's like, oh, yeah, me. I'm going to dig in there. Like, that's just not me. Like, I care about what people think when I'm at a restaurant.
2: Holy
4: like,
2: moly. Okay.
5: You care about what people think. You ordered a very expensive wine and didn't finish that glass.
2: Oh, there you go. How about that?
3: Wow.
2: Didn't finish your wine. I think Drew is just a man of value and is like, if I pay for it. It's like the people that go to theme parks and they stay the entire day because that's what the admission costs. Like, they're like, we can be here from open to close.
3: No bathroom
2: and
3: breaks.
2: No, yeah, don't go to the bathroom. So wow. It's not going to work out. Definitely we'll let not. Drew and Laura go. I find it an interesting conversation. You know what it reminds me of? My dad, like chicken wings or ribs. I'm not joking you. He would always like look at our basket and be like, oh, there's still meat on those bones. Like, and he would grab them. And I think my dad was like, whatever, we're getting it all.
3: I love a good wing on the bone. I love a good steak. Like, I have no problem with that. I love ribs. But there's something about, like, sucking on a bone or, like, it does feel a little barbaric to be getting every last little. I mean, if there's a chunk of meat, yeah, I'll take it off.
2: I'm just
3: But, like, that's all I can imagine.
2: Well, and the tomahawk is not some little bone, like. That sucker's like a baseball bat. Like, why am I picturing he's just wielding it around like a sword? Joey and Lauren.

0: wrap of the show, Lauren. What did we learn is up next?
1: This cinnamon roll recipe that's gone viral.
0: That's right, Mama Llama.
1: You're dropping money on it. I have so many thoughts. It's next on Joey and Lauren.
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1: It's Joey and Lauren. Let's do it. Time for What Did We Learn? Lauren, what did we learn?
2: Absolutely unbelievable. This Mama Llama
1: Bakery. I bought a recipe. Yes, a grown man bought a recipe for cinnamon rolls. Not the cinnamon rolls themselves. I bought a recipe for $25.
2: Yes.
1: Because this woman has gone viral for amazing cinnamon rolls.
2: Okay, so you bought this cinnamon roll recipe.
1: I sure did.
2: And when we talked about this earlier, I had not seen the recipe.
1: Yeah.
2: You have since showed me
1: the
2: recipe.
1: It's insane.
2: And I am baffled. So let me, hand me your phone when you pull it up. Did you get it back up?
1: Yeah, and by the way, don't give it away because I had to pay $25
2: for it. 1, 2, 3, 4, 5, 6, 7, 8, 9, 10, 11, 12, 13. Oh my gosh. Oh, there's 30. It is 30 pages long and in a small print. Now, a lot of this is terms and conditions. Blah, blah, blah, blah.
1: Yeah,
2: it's like all
1: anything
2: the fine print.
1: That good takes time. Don't you know that? You want a good relationship, you got to invest into it.
2: So you showed this to me. I also got to say, I went and looked at the videos of the recipe and the videos of the cinnamon rolls. Looks so freaking good. So I may try this. I may rope my mom into helping me and we do it together.
1: Perfect.
2: But holy crap.
1: It's going to be crazy. Well, have you ever made homemade cinnamon rolls in your life?
2: I've made homemade my mom calls them tea rings.
1: Yeah.
2: It's like one giant cinnamon roll around Christmas time, but it's not like
1: but that
2: this.
1: Ain't this.
2: But
1: no.
2: I have done that homemade with the homemade dough.
1: My mom used to make homemade cinnamon rolls all the time, and it's just and I get it. Pillsbury came by, Rhodes came by, and it's a thing of the past. Everyone pretty much just gets pre-made cinnamon rolls and bakes them. I don't know many people that are doing this, but I'm telling you, this could be life-changing. And I want to take back something I said earlier. I said, we'll make them, and then we'll bring them to the office. Actually, no. I think there's no plans on sharing it. We'll try the first one, and if it is the best thing we've ever tried, they stay home.
2: Absolutely.
1: They stay home, and no one else is getting them.
2: Freeze them. Keep them.
1: Yeah, that's a good point.
2: Thaw one when you're ready for one. I mean, yeah. So I do think I will give it a try. I do think it's funny. And we have a lot of texts, 68719. This texter says $25 just for a recipe.
1: It's
2: crazy. It better be the best thing you've ever tasted.
1: It's crazy. And I will say, I looked online for someone that shared it. Because that's what I thought. I thought someone bought it, shared it on Reddit or somewhere on the internet. Nowhere to be found. And I don't know if that's people respecting her as a mom entrepreneur. Like, hey, don't just be giving out for
2: this
1: free.
2: This story is really cool. So I'm glad you shared the story behind it. But yeah, there you go. Get your money, girl.
1: I'm ready to go. Well, if you missed any part of the show, listen to the Joey and Lauren On Demand podcast, wherever you find podcasts. Be good.
2: Have fun.
1: It's Joey and Lauren.
0: Summer's almost over. 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
12: I'm KXLY meteorologist Matt Gray. A few lingering showers here this morning and cooler temperatures, but some sunshine as we go throughout the day and drier conditions for the afternoon. Highs today will be in the middle and upper 60s. For tonight, we'll see more rain coming in, mostly in North Idaho. A slight chance of a shower up for Spokane with lows in the 40s.
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Despite her planning a hiatus, we will see Ariana Grande on a red carpet. I'll tell you more coming up later this hour. Here is the Goo Goo Dolls on ZU.

0: That was Ariana Grande with Hate That I Made You Love Me on 92.9 ZZU. It has been confirmed that Ariana Grande will participate in the press for Focker in Law and is reportedly very proud of the film. The confirmation is kind of a surprise because Ariana announced in August that she would be taking a step back from visibility after wrapping her Eternal Sunshine tour. In the wake of her pre-planned hiatus, she exited the upcoming West End revival of Sunday in the Park with George and dropped out of American Horror Stories Season 13. But she will be joining the promotional campaign for the comedy that hits theaters on November 25th. It's Anna on 92.9 ZZU.
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0: 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One of my all-time favorite comfort shows is The Office. And a 6-episode documentary on the show called Fan Level Midnight is hitting Peacock on Monday. In a description for the documentary, it says it will explore how this workplace comedy grew from a ratings-challenged adaptation to one of the most enduring television series of its era. I'll definitely be tuning in for this one. It's Anna hanging out with you until 3 p.m. on ZZU.
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Rumors are swirling about who could headline Coachella 2027, and Tame Impala's name keeps coming up. Here they are now with Loser on 92.9 ZZU.

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Here he is now on ZZU.

0: It's Joey and Lauren, and we want to remind you, get social with us. Does that make sense, Lauren? Get social with us?
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The feud between Alex Earl and Alex Cooper is still bubbling. I'll get into all the details with you coming up in about 8 minutes. Right now, here's Olivia Dean with a couple minutes on 92.9 ZZU.

That was Zara Larson with Midnight Sun on 92.9 ZZU. The Alex Cooper, Alex Earl feud is still going. It has been quiet on the Western front lately, but Alex and her sister Ashton were chatting with Entertainment Tonight at the LA premiere of Earl Meets World. And when Alex was asked how it felt to finally address the feud on camera in her new show, she said, "I'm happier to just like focus on the premiere and having the show out there. And you know, hers getting canceled, so it is what it is." Alex Cooper's Love on Board was canceled after just one season by Hulu earlier this week. And Alex Earl obviously didn't miss the news. Keep your friends close, keep your enemies closer, right? It's Anna on 92.9 ZZU.

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Ariana Grande has wrapped up the Eternal Sunshine tour, and during her last show, she said, "I just want to express my gratitude without sobbing completely." 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

0: What's up? 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

0: That was Teddy Swims with Mr. Know-It-All on 92.9 ZZU. After 3 years on Bravo's The Valley, Danny and Nia are leaving the show. On Instagram, they said, "We wanted to share a quick update that we will not be returning to The Valley. We're incredibly grateful for this experience, but our priority is protecting our peace and our family." This was obviously a joint Instagram post. Their time on the show did have a lot of ups and downs. Nia was repeatedly defending her husband. Danny was getting frustrated with having to keep apologizing for past behavior. But maybe if he had a behavioral change, people would let go of the past. Just my thought. It's Anna on ZZU.
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Here's Ed Sheeran on ZZU.

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0: That was Bruno Mars with Risk It All on 92.9 ZZU. Some of us are still waiting to feel like real grown-ups, but new research suggests the bar may be lower than we think. According to a new survey, it's staying on top of the little things that shows you're winning at adulting. The number one sign of having your life together is being fiscally responsible and enjoying your own company comes in a second. I am a really good time. Other signs that your life is together is admitting when you're wrong, saying no without feeling guilty, being aware of when trash day is, and making your bed every day. Hey, I'm doing pretty good at this adulting thing. Yay me. It's Anna on 92.9 ZZU.
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0: 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Summer's almost over. 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

0: I finally finished Death of a Pastor's Wife on Netflix. This docuseries has me so mad. This guy, JP Miller, sucks so hard. And the fact that he is still preaching really grinds my gears. I'm not really religious, but I don't think he's actually preaching God's word. This is one of those documentaries that doesn't just leave you heartbroken for the victim and her families, but gets you really upset at how failed the system is. You need to just watch this documentary for yourself, but be warned, you will leave it very upset. 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
1: 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Not the official start of autumn, like some people think. It's Anna on ZZU.

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That was Olivia Rodrigo on 92.9 ZZU. Over the weekend in Irvine, California, she hosted the inaugural Daisy Chain Fields Music Festival. It was a single-day event featuring an entirely woman-led lineup, which included Chapel Roan, Dochi, and surprise appearances by musical legends like Stevie Nicks and Alanis Morissette. This festival successfully raised $10 million for charities

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That was Ray with Where's My Husband on 92.9 ZZU. If you're looking for something to stream tonight, the second season of Chad Powers is on Hulu. And it's also the streaming premiere of Scary Movie on Paramount Plus. Anna Faris, Regina Hall, Marlon Wayans, and Sean Wayans are back and are targeted by the return of a killer in a ghost face mask. It's Anna on 92.9 ZZU.

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92.9 CZU, it's Ian Kelly in with you this afternoon. What a change in the weather. 64 degrees downtown. I know fall's a couple weeks away, but it's here as far as I'm concerned.

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1: 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Her latest is coming up next after Goo Goo Dolls. Right now on ZZU.

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She's in Seattle December 7th, and we want you to go. 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

We count down your top six songs of the day, weeknights, here on 92.9 ZZU. That happens at 6 p.m. You might hear this song on the countdown tonight. It was big on TikTok, and she's on your radio right now. Punching your tickets to Boston. It's Stella Lefty.

0: What's up? It's Joey and Lauren, and you can stream us on the go. We're actually inside your pocket.
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We went from having no Olivias on the radio to having two. One of them we want you to see in Seattle, Olivia Rodrigo. She's there in December. 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And the other one was Grammy's Best New Artist this year, Olivia Dean. Her latest right now is called A Couple Minutes.

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has a new documentary that's out this week called Good Grief on the making of her new album and about her life in general. It's new music right now. 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